0: future. Welcome to Pop Crush Nights.
1: Donnie Lorne, Pop Crush Nights. So turns out my mom was right. Wrong about the bowl cut for 15 years, but she was right about this. She kept all those VHS tapes when we were kids, and she was like, they're going to be worth something one day. Turns out some of them are, and it's shocking.
2: What?
1: Alien. The VHS of Alien worth $500.
2: Yeah. Oh, okay. What else? Because I don't have Alien, but I've got other ones.
1: Batman Begins?
2: Yeah, I got that.
1: $700.
2: I'm rich.
1: Yeah, The Karate Kid Part 2, $400.
2: Ooh, I think I have that one too. Okay.
1: And even wilder, the VHS of A Nightmare on Elm Street, 5,000 smackaroos.
2: Honey, I am sitting on a gold mine. I don't even need to play the lottery anymore. Like, I just racked up about $2,000 just in VHS.

0: So, Lauren, I've been thinking about this. You know, every month we get those emails, and it's like, here is Employee of the Month. And we have not been Employee of the Month yet, but would it be weird if, say, I got Employee of the Month and you didn't?
1: I mean, I would obviously congratulate you, I guess.
0: But yeah, but it'd be weird, though, if you got Employee of the Month and I didn't.
2: You're out there.
0: You would have to be Employees of the Month, because if one of us got it and the other one didn't, you.
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0: crazy.
1: Hop crush.
2: We're about to get real deep. All right. Ooh. So I saw this and I thought, oof, real deep.
1: Like, digging.
3: Digging.
2: All right.
1: Old digging.
2: So here's the question. Okay. If you had someone give you a box of everything that you have ever lost in your entire life, what would be the very first thing that you look for inside of that box?
4: Chapstick.
2: No, it's not. Shut up.
4: No, actually, you know, I've lost these. When I was a kid, I somehow lost my red high tops Converse. I was wearing Converse way back when they were cool. And then because I lost them, my mom refused to take me to Dave & Buster's, so she took my brother and sister, and my punishment was to stay at home. Also, I'm like, wait, she left me at home alone? I was like, six? Whatever, that's beside the point. But I would look for those red Converse. Never found them. What would have happened to you?
2: You never found your shoes?
4: No.
2: Oh, that's so weird, but also really-

0: probably would look for, I had a ring that was my grandmother's ring, and it was her class ring, so it was probably from like the 1930s.
1: You lost it, or somebody else lost it?
0: Somebody else lost it, but it was supposed to be given to me, so we never found it after she passed away, and that's the one thing that I think would be kind of cool to have, you know? So yeah. I want to hear from you. 1-888-900-5217. What is that thing that you're longing for?

0: your freezer right now, what is the grossest item in there? Everyone has a gross item in their freezer. What's yours?
1: A gross item in their freezer? Oh my gosh. I guess I'd have to take out that human head.
0: I mean, I did just find like a big hand of bananas in there. It was pretty gross. I don't know. They're past banana bread, y'all. I'm disgusted.

0: nights.
1: Donna, you know how your cell phone is usually tapped for like distracted driving? Do you want to know who I think is actually tapped for distracted driving?
2: Who? Granny?
1: Sign spinners. Like those people that spin the signs. I just saw an accident yesterday because they were looking at a sign spinner. So I don't know if that guy was doing a really good job or a bad job.
2: Here's your sign.
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1: We like to hype your night. Lauren Snap, Donnie Meacham. We like to laugh a lot, don't we, Donnie?
2: Oh, we are always laughing. More on the inside, and because my 17 personalities are all talking to each other at the same time, and I am cackling. And lucky for you, we do it Monday through Friday, right there in the Pop Crush app.

0: your all-access pass to the biggest hits and hottest celebrities. Oh, yeah. Pop Crush Nights.
1: Lauren, I have a lot of tattoos, but the one thing I do not have is a tattoo of an ex.
2: That would be a big mistake. Huge mistake. One that maybe Harry Styles has made. We're still trying to figure that out. Is it a tattoo that maybe names Olivia Wilde?
1: Apparently pictures out there, he has a tattoo named Olivia on his thigh. And got me thinking, would you ever get someone's name tattooed on your body?
2: I mean, if I did, it might be Olivia, because if you slow it down, it sounds like I love ya. You know, and I'm a big lover. So maybe.
1: If you have a tattoo of your significant other on you, send us a picture in the DMs. Just keep it.

0: viewing fatigue. Are you overwhelmed by your options when you're watching TV?
1: If you are,
0: you're just like us.
1: You know me, old episodes of Grey's Anatomy I still have to watch? I'm missing so much.
0: We're going to keep the fatigue to a minimum. We'll talk about it next.
2: Got something to say? Hit the chat button on the Pop Crush app.
3: I left the military.

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1: All right, what are you watching right now? 1-888-900-5217. A new study says that we are spending an average of 110 hours a week, a year. A year, not a week.
2: 110 hours, like, wow,
1: all those people do is just watch TV.
2: What are you, jobless?
1: 110 hours a year scrolling, just looking for something to watch.
2: Yeah. The problem is though, is I do that too. I scroll and I look, but then I'm like, oh my gosh, I haven't watched that yet.
1: I am watching Landman, though. Landman?
2: I'm watching a man on some land.
1: Oh, it's so good. Also, Fly Me to the Moon. Check that one out, too.

0: time machine. Here's a pop back on Pop Crush Nights.
1: Hey, let me kick it to you right quick, man. Not on some gang ish, man, on some real ish. Anybody done been through the same thing, I'm sure you feel the same way.

0: Crush Nights.
1: Stranger things are happening. Donnie, Pop Crush Nights. So a woman claimed that Stranger Things star Dacre Montgomery was catfishing her. Yeah, so what happened is this woman was being catfished by somebody pretending to be the actor, and she left her husband over it, gave this person $10,000.

0: What about your goals? Because these are the top three for people. And it's like, it's kind of sad that they're so basic. Exercise more, save more money, and eat healthier. It's like, are you just like not exercising at all? You're eating poorly and you're just like, you can't afford the food you're eating poorly? Like, what is happening? What is happening?
1: I think we're all in bamboo season. You know, bamboo, we're just really hoping to get through it. And we're trying to stay sturdy and strong.
0: Sturdy and strong. That's, you know what? That's my motto for 26.
2: Tom has been a teacher for over 40 years. 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

0: Steph and Donnie Meacham hanging out with you tonight. So, Donnie, I am so sick and tired of getting these sponsored ads. So I just got this ad that is for a, it's a cabin somewhere in Tennessee for $99,900. It's 10 acres, all right? It's got water access. It looks beautiful.
1: Water, how fancy.
0: Oh, my goodness, the price of water these days. Inflation, am I right? So they're like, you know, telling me all the dates of when these affordable prices are going to happen. And I kind of feel like when I walk into this, it's going to be one of those, like, it starts at $99,900, but that's actually two planks of wood and more of a lean-to type of situation. It's going to be $350,000 for somewhere that I only get to go visit maybe twice a year. Do you get sponsored ads like this?
1: No, who's sending them? Dahmer? Like, he's like trying to lure you into the woods? Like, who's sending these ads? What are you Googling?
0: I'll go to the woods. Don't worry about that. Oh my gosh, why am I getting all these sponsored ads? Let us know if you're getting weird ads on your Instagram, on your Facebook, on your socials. Let us know what's happening there. Hit us up in the DMs right there on the Pop Crush app.
1: 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So I'd be like, is trying to tell me something.

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1: What's the worst thing that has happened to you on a first date?
2: It happened on my first date, and
1: it was a rough one. I don't know. It's a crappy situation. And
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1: It was a pun. 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

0: What's the worst thing that has happened to you on a first date? It's Donnie, Lauren, hang it out. I had a first date the other morning, and we went on a coffee date.
1: Oh, yeah.

0: well, do you want to walk around? I'm like, sure. So we walk, we go to the park, we're sitting there for about an hour and a half, we're chatting it up, and I'm just like, okay, well, my stomach is like, did you know what coffee does? You know,
1: it's an enema. Through you. Yep.
0: And so I'm like, ooh, rough. And then we're sitting there, and then after about an hour and a half, he's like, so you might think I'm like a psychopath, but do you mind if we go get another

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1: Okay, I'm going to ask the question that everybody's asking right now in their own heads. Did you make it?
0: I did. Luckily, I made it. Ooh, but it was rough. But I didn't make a second date.

0: you've ever wanted to guess at just how spicy your neighbors might be, you can link up right now on the Pop Crush app. A lineup of the most spicy states. See where your state ranks in the kinky list. Tennessee, Donnie, we made the list for delicious barbecue and, okay, I'm not gonna, I'll just stop.
1: Yeah,
0: California's

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2: 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She lost her job.
3: Take your time off. Stop working on those days off, because it doesn't matter how much you love your job. If something happens at your job, they're not going to be like, oh my gosh, but she worked yesterday. We should keep her. It's like, no, we have to let her go. Sorry.
4: Eating, working, living pain-free. 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

0: Guess what, Doug?
1: So much fun. Every night, me and you pop crush nights, but we also host a countdown on the weekends.
2: 5, 4, 3, 2, 1.

0: Pop Crush Night. So turns out my mom was right. Wrong about the bowl cut for 15 years, but she was right about this. She kept all those VHS tapes when we were kids, and she was like, they're going to be worth something one day. Turns out some of them are, and it's shocking.
1: What?
0: Alien. The VHS type of Alien worth $500.
1: Yeah. Oh, okay. What else? Because I don't have Alien, but I've got other ones.
0: Batman Begins?
1: Yeah, I got that.
0: $700.
1: I'm rich.
0: Yeah, The Karate Kid Part 2, $400.
1: Ooh, I think I have that one too. Okay.
0: And even wilder, the VHS of A Nightmare on Elm Street, 5,000 smackaroos.
1: Honey, I am sitting on a gold mine. I don't even need to play the lottery anymore. Like, I just racked up about $2,000 just in VHS

0: Lauren, I've been thinking about this. You know, every month we get those emails and it's like, here's employee of the month. And we have not been employee of the month yet, but would it be weird if, say, I got employee of the month and you didn't?
1: I mean, I would obviously congratulate you, I guess.
0: But yeah, but it'd be weird though if you got employee of the month and I didn't.
2: You're out there.
0: You would have to be employees of the month, because if one of us got it and the other one didn't, you.
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1: Pop Crush.
2: We're about to get real deep. All right. Ooh, so I saw this and I thought, oof, real deep.
1: Like, digging.
2: Digging. All right.
1: Old digging.
2: So here's the question. Okay. If you had someone give you a box of everything that you have ever lost in your entire life, what would be the very first thing that you look for inside of that box?
3: Chapstick.
2: No, it's not. Shut up.
3: No, actually, you know, I've lost these. When I was a kid, I somehow lost my red high tops Converse. I was rocking Converse way back when they were cool. And then because I lost them, my mom refused to take me to Dave & Buster's, so she took my brother and sister, and my punishment was to stay at home. Also, I'm like, wait, she left me at home alone? I was like, six? Whatever, that's beside the point. But I would look for those red Converse. Never found them. What would have happened to
2: you? You never found your shoes?
3: No.
2: Oh, that's so weird, but also

0: probably would look for, I had a ring that was my grandmother's ring, and it was her class ring. So it was probably from like the 1930s.
1: You lost it or somebody else lost it?
0: Somebody else lost it, but it was supposed to be given to me. So we never found it after she passed away. And that's the one thing that I think would be kind of cool to have, you know? So I want to hear from you.

0: I'm sexy and I know it.
1: Is Pop Crush Nights.
2: If we were to open up your freezer right now, what is the grossest item in there? Everyone has a gross item in their freezer. What's yours?
3: A gross item in their freezer? Oh my gosh. I guess I'd have to take out that human head.
2: I mean, I did just find like a big hand of bananas in there. It was pretty gross.

0: nights.
1: Donna, you know how your cell phone is usually tapped for, like, distracted driving? Do you want to know who I think is actually tapped for distracted driving?
2: Who? Granny?
1: Sign spinners. Like, those people that spin the signs. I just saw an accident yesterday because they were looking at a sign spinner. So I don't know if that guy was doing a really good job or a bad job.
2: Here's your sign.
3: It's pretty amazing when you consider that 7 years ago, we didn't have the treatments we have.

0: what's coming up on Pop Crush.
1: We like to hype your night. Lauren Snap, Donnie Meacham. We like to laugh a lot, don't we, Donnie?
2: Oh, we are always laughing. More on the inside, and because my 17 personalities are all talking to each other at the same time, and I am cackling. And lucky for you, we do it Monday through Friday, right there in the Pop Crush app.

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0: NBC News Radio, I'm Jim Rupert. President Trump sent a letter to Congress saying he doesn't need its approval for military operations in Iran at this time. Trump's letter comes on the 60-day mark for the decades-old War Powers Resolution, which says U.S. forces have to be removed from a conflict if Congress hasn't approved it. Trump wrote the ceasefire puts that clock on hold. Americans across major U.S. cities taking part in May Day demonstrations all day today. Labor unions, teachers, Democrat-backed organizations protesting a number of issues. Workers' rights and pay, the policies of President Trump, and more in places like Washington, D.C., Los Angeles, Chicago, elsewhere. Still too expensive to drive. Drivers are still seeing gas prices rise. AAA reporting today's national average price for a gallon of regular unleaded, $4.39. That's up 9 cents from yesterday and 34 cents from just a week ago. Jim Roop, NBC News Radio.
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0: NBC News Radio. I'm Jim Forbes. President Trump says the stock market is booming despite the war with Iran. While addressing the Forum Club of the Palm Beaches in Florida Friday night, Trump reiterated his position that Iran can obtain a nuclear weapon. His comments come the same day he sent a letter informing Congress he doesn't need its authorization for military operations in Iran at this time. Friday is the 60-day mark for the decades-old War Powers Resolution, which says U.S. forces must be removed from conflict if Congress hasn't authorized the war. Spirit Airlines could shut down in just hours as it runs out of money. Multiple reports say the troubled discount airline is expected to cease operations at 3 a.m. Eastern Time. On Friday, President Trump said the government had presented a final bailout proposal to Spirit. Spirit Airlines was looking for a government bailout of $500 million to avoid having to cease operations. The Garden State is too dry for gardening right now, even after a few days of drenching rainfall over the past week. Levon Putney has this story.
1: New Jersey Environmental Protection officials said Friday that mandatory water use restrictions could be next, since the state is still under a drought watch, which they say is one step below an emergency, the most serious of water supply conditions. Even after recent rainy days, officials warn New Jersey has gone through 8 straight months of below normal rainfall, and 20 of the past 24 months have been drier than usual. So environmental officials are asking people to voluntarily cut back on water use for now. I'm Levon Putney.
0: And it's almost Derby Day in Kentucky. The 152nd annual running of the Kentucky Derby takes place Saturday in Churchill Downs in Louisville. Renegade remains the favorite heading into the race. Other favorites include Commandment, So Happy, and Further Ado. I'm Jim Forbes.
2: Thank you so much for joining us. As always, enjoy the popcorn.
0: Thermos is recalling more than 8 million containers due to customer injuries from the products. The recall follows cases of consumers suffering laceration injuries, with some reporting permanent vision loss after stoppers forcefully ejected from the products and struck them in the face. According to the Consumer Product Safety Commission, affected products include stainless King food jars, as well as Sportsman food and beverage bottles that were sold between March 2008 and July 2024. The products were sold at Walmart, Target, Amazon, and Thermos.com in a variety of colors bearing the Thermos trademark on the side. The U.S. is pulling 5,000 troops out of Germany. Jim Roop has this story.
3: Pentagon officials say the move comes after President Trump was angered by the German chancellor criticizing the war with Iran. Chancellor Merz told high school students this week the Americans obviously have no strategy and that Iranian leadership was embarrassing the Americans. He also compared the war to previous conflicts in Afghanistan and Iraq. Officials say the troops being withdrawn will include one brigade combat team as well as other forces.
0: The Devil Wears Prada 2 is already strutting its stuff down the box office runway. The sequel film, starring Anne Hathaway, Meryl Streep, and Emily Blunt, brought in $10 million from Thursday night preview showings. It's projected to earn between $75 and $80 million to win the weekend. Meanwhile, Michael is still expected to have moviegoers dancing in theaters. The Michael Jackson biopic is predicted to rake in another $45 to $50 million in its second weekend. And Luke Bryan will be headlining this weekend's iHeart Country Festival. Other stars in this year's lineup include Shaboozey, Gretchen Wilson, Kane Brown, and Carly Pierce. I'm Jim Forbes.
2: Including just hours ago. Take a listen.

I used to think about immature things. 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Is this really your real phone number?

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Zodiac sign, it must be a Gemini moon, cause we about to go half. Mistakenly, nobody been in a bag, but how many bodies done been in her bag?

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0: NBC News Radio. I'm Jim Forbes. President Trump says the stock market is booming despite the war with Iran. While addressing the Forum Club of the Palm Beaches in Florida Friday night, Trump reiterated his position that Iran cannot obtain a nuclear weapon. His comments come the same day he sent a letter informing Congress he doesn't need its authorization for military operations in Iran at this time. And the U.S. is pulling 5,000 troops out of Germany. Jim Roop explains.
1: Pentagon officials say the move comes after President Trump was angered by the German chancellor criticizing the war with Iran. Chancellor Merz told high school students this week the Americans obviously have no strategy and that Iranian leadership was embarrassing the Americans. He also compared the war to previous conflicts in Afghanistan and Iraq. Officials say the troops being withdrawn will include one brigade combat team as well as other forces. I'm Jim Roop.
0: And I'm Jim Forbes.
2: You do? And she said, yes, very certainly.

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0: NBC News Radio, I'm Jim Forbes. President Trump says the stock market is booming despite the war with Iran. While addressing the Forum Club of the Palm Beaches in Florida on Friday night, Trump reiterated his position that Iran could not obtain a nuclear weapon. His comments come the same day he sent a letter informing Congress he does not need its authorization for military operations in Iran at this time. Friday is the 60-day mark for the decades-old War Powers Resolution, which says U.S. forces must be removed from conflict if Congress has not authorized the war. President Trump says Spirit Airlines has been given the government's final bailout proposal. Multiple reports say the troubled discount airline could shut down operations this weekend. Trump told reporters Friday that the government is, quote, driving a tough deal, and added, quote, if we could do it, we will do it. The U.S. is pulling 5,000 troops out of Germany. Jim Roop has more on this story.
1: Pentagon officials say the move comes after President Trump was angered by the German chancellor criticizing the war with Iran. Chancellor Merz told high school students this week the Americans obviously have no strategy and that Iranian leadership was embarrassing the Americans. He also compared the war to previous conflicts in Afghanistan and Iraq. Officials say the troops being withdrawn will include one brigade combat team as well as other forces. I'm Jim Roop.
0: And May Day demonstrations were held in dozens of U.S. cities on Friday. Labor unions, teachers, and Democratic-backed organizations protested a number of issues such as workers' rights and pay and the policies of President Trump in places like Chicago, Washington, D.C., Los Angeles, and elsewhere. Several large school districts across the U.S. canceled classes due to teacher walkouts in support of the demonstrations. I'm Jim Forbes.
2: The impact of our ultra low cost.
0: A rep says President Trump will soon receive the new Qatar gifted Air Force One. The Wall Street Journal reports the jumbo Boeing 747 will be delivered to Trump sometime this summer. The journal says the jet will keep its royal interior, including oversized leather seats and plush couches. Its exterior will be painted with a red, white, and blue design that was selected by Trump. The Air Force spent $400 million on security upgrades. Trump has insisted the gift from Qatar saves the American taxpayer hundreds of millions of dollars, but critics have argued against it, citing ethical and security concerns. New Jersey Transit and Meadowlands business leaders got together Friday to go over plans for accommodating World Cup fans this summer. Levon Putney has more.
3: First of all, when it comes to World Cup fans posting on social media about walking along the Turnpike or Route 3 to get to the Meadowlands for the matches,
4: it is the most dangerous thing I've ever heard of.
3: NJ Transit Chief Chris Kaluri trying to knock out that urge. While it could be easier to walk to and from some of the hotels in the Meadowlands, and some still have rooms,
5: it's picked up, but we would have expected to be sold out by now. When we're not, we think we'll be sold out by the time World Cup comes.
3: Meadowlands Chamber of Commerce's Jim Kirkos, all at a Friday morning breakfast for local business leaders to ask questions about World Cup plans. I'm Levon Putney.
0: Luke Bryan will be headlining this weekend's iHeart Country Festival. Other stars in this year's lineup include Shaboozy, Gretchen Wilson, Kane Brown, and Carly Pierce. The all-day festival will begin this Saturday at 12:30 p.m. local time at the Moody Center in Austin, Texas, and will be streamed live on Hulu and Disney Plus. And Saudi investors are pulling out of LIV Golf. Saudi Arabia's public investment fund announced on Thursday that its funding for the Professional Men's Golf League will end after the 2026 season. I'm Jim Forbes.
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0: NBC News Radio. I'm Jim Forbes. President Trump is telling Congress he does not need authorization for military operations in Iran because hostilities have been, quote, terminated. Trump made the comments Friday in a letter to House Speaker Mike Johnson. It came on the 60-day mark of the War Powers Resolution, which says the president must seek congressional approval for military hostilities that last longer than 60 days. A federal appeals court is temporarily blocking mail order access to an abortion drug. A three-judge panel on Friday halted a federal rule that allowed mifepristone to be prescribed online and delivered by mail. Use of the drug has become more widespread since the U.S. Supreme Court overturned Roe v. Wade. In 2023, the FDA removed the requirement that the drug be dispensed in person. The ruling will likely be appealed to the Supreme Court. New Jersey Transit and Meadowlands business leaders got together Friday to go over plans for accommodating World Cup fans this summer. Levon Putney has more.
1: First of all, when it comes to World Cup fans posting on social media about walking along the Turnpike or Route 3 to get to the Meadowlands for the matches,
2: it is the most dangerous thing I've ever heard of.
1: NJ Transit Chief Chris Kaluri trying to knock out that urge. While it could be easier to walk to and from some of the hotels in the Meadowlands, and some still have rooms.
3: It's picked up, but we would have expected to be sold out by now, when we're not. We think we'll be sold out by the time World Cup comes.
1: Meadowlands Chamber of Commerce's Jim Kirkos, all at a Friday morning breakfast for local business leaders to ask questions about World Cup plans. I'm Levon Putney.
0: And five people are dead after a small plane crash in Texas. Hays County officials say the Cessna 421C went down late Thursday night near the town of Wimberley, about 50 miles southwest of Austin, killing all five people on board. I'm Jim Forbes.
4: I was like, what's going on?
0: The Justice Department released new video of Saturday's attempted attack on the White House Correspondents Association dinner. U.S. Attorney for the District of Columbia, Jeanine Pirro, posted the video on X on Thursday. She said it shows the suspect, Cole Allen, shooting a Secret Service officer, and added there's no evidence the officer was hit by friendly fire. Pirro also said the new video shows Allen casing the same area of the Hilton Hotel the day before the attempted attack. Allen is facing federal charges, including attempting to assassinate the president, and will remain held until his trial. A second young adult is under arrest after a so-called street takeover in Queens a couple of weeks ago. Andrew Whitman has this story.
5: Winston Pat was arrested Friday and charged with reckless endangerment, reckless driving, and rioting from the car meetup in Middle Village April 18th. NYPD would not say what the 20-year-old did during the takeover to catch their eye. Police previously arrested a 22-year-old who they described as the driver doing donuts in an intersection. Police are still looking for three people who jumped on the hood of a police car as it tried to break up the takeover. They'll face criminal mischief charges once they're arrested. In New York, I'm Andrew Whitman.
0: Spirit Airlines may shut its jetway doors Saturday as it runs out of money. Multiple reports say the troubled discount airline is expected to cease operations at 3 a.m. Eastern. President Trump said the government had presented a final bailout proposal to Spirit. Spirit Airlines was looking for a government bailout of $500 million to avoid having to cease operations. And it's almost Derby Day in Kentucky. The 152nd annual running of the Kentucky Derby takes place Saturday at Churchill Downs in Louisville. Renegade remains the favorite heading into the race. I'm Jim Forbes.
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0: NBC News Radio, I'm Jim Forbes. Spirit Airlines is shutting down. The discount airline ceased operations early Saturday after failing to secure creditor support for a government bailout plan. On Friday, President Trump said the government had presented a final bailout proposal to Spirit. The airline was hoping for a bailout of $500 million to avoid having to cease operations. The collapse of the airline is reportedly due to a doubling in jet fuel prices during the Iran war. President Trump is telling Congress he does not need authorization for military operations in Iran because hostilities have been, quote, terminated. Trump made the comments Friday in a letter to House Speaker Mike Johnson. It came on the 60-day mark of the War Powers Resolution, which says the president must seek congressional approval for military hostilities that last longer than 60 days. New Jersey Transit and Meadowlands business leaders got together Friday to go over plans for accommodating World Cup fans this summer. Levon Putney has this story.
1: First of all, when it comes to World Cup fans posting on social media about walking along the Turnpike or Route 3 to get to the Meadowlands for the matches,
2: it is the most dangerous thing I've ever heard of.
1: NJ Transit Chief Chris Kaluri trying to knock out that urge. While it could be easier to walk to and from some of the hotels in the Meadowlands, and some still have rooms.
3: It's picked up, but we would have expected to be sold out by now, and we're not. We think we'll be sold out by the time World Cup comes.
1: Meadowlands Chamber of Commerce's Jim Kirkos, all at a Friday morning breakfast for local business leaders to ask questions about World Cup plans. I'm Levon Putney.
0: And protests were held across the U.S. on Friday demanding more rights for the working class. Labor unions, teachers, and Democrat-backed organizations protested in dozens of cities on May Day on issues including workers' rights, better pay, and the policies of President Trump. I'm Jim Forbes.
4: Be happy.
0: A second adult is under arrest after a so-called street takeover in Queens a couple of weeks ago. Andrew Whitman has this story.
5: Winston Pat was arrested Friday and charged with reckless endangerment, reckless driving, and rioting from the car meetup in Middle Village April 18th. NYPD would not say what the 20-year-old did during the takeover to catch their eye. Police previously arrested a 22-year-old who they described as the driver doing donuts in an intersection. Police are still looking for three people who jumped on the hood of a police car as it tried to break up the takeover. They'll face criminal mischief charges once they're arrested.
0: Five people who were killed in a Texas plane crash have been identified as members of a pickleball team. KUT News says five members of the Amarillo Pickleball Club were on their way to a tournament near San Antonio when their Cessna 421C crashed late Thursday night about 50 miles southwest of Austin. The Hays County judge says preliminary information indicates the aircraft was traveling at a high rate of speed at the time of impact. A federal appeals court is temporarily blocking mail order access to an abortion drug. Jim Roop explains.
6: A three-judge panel halted a federal rule that allowed mifepristone to be prescribed through telemedicine and then delivered by mail. Use of the drug has become more widespread since the U.S. Supreme Court overturned Roe v. Wade. In 2023, the FDA removed the requirement the drug be dispensed in person. The ruling will likely be appealed to the U.S. Supreme Court. I'm Jim Roop.
0: And it's almost Derby Day in Kentucky. The 152nd annual running of the Kentucky Derby takes place later today at Churchill Downs in Louisville. Renegade remains the favorite heading into the race. Other favorites include Commandment, So Happy, and Further Ado. Post time is 6:57 p.m. Eastern Time. I'm Jim Forbes.
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0: It's time for Charting in the USA with Chuck Shorter. Travel back in time to count down the top 40 songs from the 60s, 70s, 80s, and 90s. Memories are made here. Charting in the USA.
1: Welcome to Charting in the USA. I'm Chuck Shorter. This is the show that creates memories through music as we count down the top songs of the week in pop music from decades gone by. Our mission is to educate, entertain, and inform. What year is the Wayback Machine set for this week, fellas?
2: 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Peabody and Sherman here. The Wayback Machine, my incomparable invention for traveling through time, has been set for the year
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1: A surf rock group starts off this week's countdown with a number 60 song. Bruce Johnston from the Beach Boys was a member of this group, and Terry Melcher, who worked with Paul Revere in the Raiders, produced this song and sang lead. These are the Ripcords with a 3-window coupe.

American Idol in the late 50s and early 60s, he appeared in the film Bye Bye Birdie with Anne Margaret and Dick Van Dyke. He would go on to have 13 top 20 hits between 1959 and 1963. A fellow Philadelphian like myself, Bobby Rydell, with song 59, Make Me Forget. This week, we're counting down the top 60 songs. That's right, you heard me right. 60 songs in pop music in the year 1964 were charting in the USA. I'm Chuck Shorter. The number 58 song, it was a bigger hit locally and regionally than nationally for this group from Louisville, Kentucky. This would be their only hit. These are the Monarchs with Look Homeward, Angel.

0: first of many songs on this week's countdown from the Fab Four. It sits at number 57. Beatlemania and the British Invasion had taken over the airwaves in the U.S., and during this show, we're going to hear from that group 9 more times. Those were the Beatles, and P.S., I love you. We have a chart extra up next. It is debuting at number 93 this week. Comes from a duo who, as solo artists, were the early foundation of Motown. She was the first successful female solo act for Hitsville, USA, and he would be known as the Prince of Motown. They never promoted this record together, as Mary Wells had left Motown by the time this song was released. This is Marvin Gaye and Mary Wells with Once Upon a Time.
1: Hey!

debuting on our chart at number 93 this week, a little bit of Motown from Marvin Gaye and Mary Wells, Once Upon a Time. We're back in the year 1964 this week. We're charting in the USA. Glad to have you along for the ride. Next song up here, written by Burt Bacharach and Hal David. Number 56 song will be the follow-up to their first top 10 hit, which also was written by Bacharach and David, Anyone Who Had a Heart. Between 1962 and 1998, she charted 56 singles on the pop music charts. This is Dionne Warwick with Walk On By.

Paleya Marsema Ballantyne. She toured with the James Brown Revue in 1959 and 1960. And that song we just heard would be the answer song to the song High Heel Sneakers. The song will go on to reach the top 10 in the coming weeks. We just heard from Sugar Pie DeSanto and Slip In Mules. Some of the news stories that we heard in 1964, President Johnson, Lyndon B. Johnson, he would sign the Civil Rights Act of 1964, ending racial segregation. The Vietnam War escalates. The Warren Commission report into the assassination of John F. Kennedy is published, and the Ford Mustang is unveiled to the public. Some of the news stories from 1964, let's head back to the countdown. Many people say that the number 54 song defines what is known as the California sound. The song was originally entitled Run, Run, Run, and influences of Chuck Berry's music can be heard in this song. We're about to hear from Brian, Carl, Dennis, the Wilson brothers, along with Al Jardine and Mike Love. They're known as the Beach Boys with Fun, Fun, Fun.

0: Jersey Boys have our number 53 song this week on the chart, which reached the top five in February of 1964. That would be their first single release for Philip Records after leaving VJ Records. And believe it or not, when that song was originally written, it was written as a folk song. Those were the Four Seasons and Dawn, Go Away. This next group originally had six members, and then they reduced it to four. And in 1960, Martha Reeves would join the group, and it was a trio at that time. They started as backup singers for Marvin Gaye, and in 1963, they would have their first hit with Heat Wave. Here is Martha and the Vandellas with In My Lonely Room.
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Town has the number 52 song this week on our countdown. In 1964, Martha and the Vandellas, In My Lonely Room. We mentioned the British invasion, full effect in 1964. This group we're about to hear would record some Lennon and McCartney songs like Bad to Me and I'll Be On My Way. This song would be his biggest hit, reaching number one in the UK and top 10 in the US. This is Billy J. Kramer along with his Dakotas and Little Children.

group from Dublin, Ireland has our number 50 song, which climbs 15 spots on this week's chart. This song was written for a 1927 silent film, Seventh Heaven, which begs the question, how could they hear the music if it was a silent film? I guess I think too much. This would be their most successful single in the U.S. Those were the Bachelors, and a song that my dad liked so much, he decided to name my sister after it. That was Diane. Written and recorded by Chan Romero in 1959, this version would be one of the first British invasion acts to have success on the U.S. charts before the Beatles. Here are the Swingin' Blue Jeans, and we're all going to do the hippie, hippie shake.

Song 49 belongs to the Swinging Blue Jeans. We're all doing the hippie, hippie shake. We're counting them down this week. 1964 is our year. We're charting in the USA. I'm Chuck Shorter. If you have a year you'd like for me to go back and count down the hits, tell me about it. Would you? Yeah, I would appreciate it. Send me an email, chartinginTheUSA@gmail.com, or give me a call on the Charting in the USA hotline, 240-397-9191. Little Miss Dynamite has the number 48 song this week in our year of 1964. Her first hit came in 1957 at the age of 12. And in 1958, she gave us the Christmas classic that still sounds as good today as the day it was released, Rockin' Around the Christmas Tree. Her greatest success as an artist came between 1959 and 1963. This is Brenda Lee with Think.

formed the King Cole Trio in the late 30s, and in the 40s, he would be the top-selling artist for Capitol Records. This would be his last top 40 hit. Moving up 12 notches to number 47, that was Nat King Cole, and I Don't Want to Hurt Anymore. This duo would be one of the pioneers of the surf rock sound of the 60s. This song was co-written by Brian Wilson. It was actually the B-side to the song, to a song that we're going to hear later on in our countdown. This is Jan and Dean with New Girl in School.

5 song would be his first release after spending a year and a half in prison for transporting a minor across the state lines to work as a hat check girl in his club. He's one of the pioneers of rock and roll, and in 1972, he would have his only number one hit with My Ding-a-Ling. We just heard from Chuck Berry talking about Nadine. Well, we have another teen idol known as the Polish Prince. Has a number 44 song this week, which reached the top 10 several weeks ago. He was born in Canonsburg, Pennsylvania, which is also the birthplace of Perry Como, and he would have his greatest success in the 60s. This is Bobby Vinton with a song that was played in my household as a kid. My heart belongs to only you.

are back with the number 43 song, which was released in the UK in early 1963, and it would reach number two, but it failed to make an impact in the US. Well, after Beatlemania took over, the song was re-released and found success. The Beatles one more time on our countdown with Please Please Me. In entertainment news in 1964, as we mentioned, Beatlemania and the British invasion come to the US. Sam Cooke is shot and killed in Los Angeles. Jeopardy, Bewitched, and Gilligan's Island debut on TV, and the films Mary Poppins and My Fair Lady open in theaters. Let's head back to our countdown. Mary Isabel Catherine Bernadette O'Brien has the number 42 song on this week's countdown. She started performing with her brother and friend Tim Field to perform as the Springfields in the early 60s. She began her solo career in 1963. Here is Dusty Springfield with Stay a While.

Dusty Springfield with our number 42 song this week in 1964, Stay a While. Well, John, Paul, George, and Ringo help us wrap up our number one of charting in the USA in 1964. The song we're about to hear was written as a tribute to their female fans, and it's the B-side to another song by them that we'll hear later on in our countdown. These are the Beatles, and Thank You, Girl.

0: first hour of charting in the USA is in the books. We have more of the songs that create memories through music from 1964 in our next hour. I'm Chuck Shorter, and we are charting in the USA.
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1: It's time for Charting in the USA with Chuck Shorter. Travel back in time to count down the top 40 songs from the 60s, 70s, 80s, and 90s. Memories are made here. 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
2: Another teen idol of the 50s and 60s starts off hour number two of Charting in the USA. In 1952, he starred along with his family in the TV show The Adventures of Ozzie and Harriet. And in 1957, he began his solo recording career. He would also star with John Wayne and Dean Martin in the Western Rio Bravo in 1959. This is Ricky Nelson with a song that was first recorded in 1934 by Ray Noble. The very thought of you.

heard from that group in hour number one with the number 53 song, and they are back with the number 39 song, which peaked at number 16. The song was originally a hit for Maurice Williams and the Zodiacs in 1960. Once again, that was the Four Seasons and Stay. We're counting them down this week, the top 60 songs on the pop charts. In the year 1964, we're charting in the USA. I'm Chuck Shorter. He hosted his own TV show between 1962 and 1971, and he introduced us to the Osmonds. He started singing with his brothers in the late 30s and would begin his solo career in 1953. Here is Andy Williams with Wrong for Each Other.

0: 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Oldies.
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7 song is the original version of a song that would go on to be a hit for the McCoys in 1965 under a different name. They would have a hit, this group here we just heard, with the song Peanut Butter as the Marathons in 1961. Those were the Vibrations and My Girl Sloopy. And the McCoys version was Hang On Sloopy. 1964 is our year this week. We're charting in the USA. Our next song was written by Henry Mancini. It sits at number 36, climbing 10 notches on our survey. This version will be one of several that made it to the charts in our year of 1964. This guy's success came during the big band era of the 30s and 40s, and his tagline was Swing and Sway with Sammy Kay. This is Sammy Kay and his orchestra with the theme from the film Charade.

sound blended soul, gospel, and blues, and his musical influence was Nat King Cole. The number 35 song would be his highest charting pop single. That was Bobby Blue Bland with Ain't Nothing You Can Do. We're charting in the USA in 1964. If you got a year that's special to you, we'd like to count down the hits for you. Send me that year. Two ways to do it. Give me a call on the hotline, the charting in the USA hotline, 240-397-9191, or by email at chartinginTheUSA@gmail.com. The one that started Beatlemania sits at number 34 this week on our chart. It's a former number one, and we've already heard from them three times in our countdown. We'll hear from them some more. These are the Beatles, and I Want to Hold Your Hand.

the Beatles, and I Want to Hold Your Hand. A Spanish language song sits at number 33, moving up 30 spots on our survey. This group's name came from Perry Como, who used this group of singers while recording several albums along with his TV show. These are the Ray Charles Singers, no relation to the Ray Charles, and Love Me With All Your Heart.

Ray Charles Singers with another song that was played a lot in my house growing up as a kid. Sitting at number 33, it is Love Me With All Your Heart. We have a chart debut up next, sitting at number 79. It comes from a group that consists of sisters and a cousin. This would be their biggest hit and will go on to reach number one in June of our year of 1964. These are the Dixie Cups. They're taking us for a trip to the Chapel of Love.

born in New Orleans, and he didn't see himself as a jazz trumpeter. His biggest hit would come in 1963 with the song Java, which he would win a Grammy Award. Known as the Round Mound of Sound, that was Al Hurt and his trumpet and cotton candy. Our number 31 song was never officially released as a single, but it appeared on an EP in the UK and the US. I told you we'd hear a lot from them during our show. Here they are again, the Fab Four with All My Lovin'. Close your-

South Philadelphia, and she would have her biggest hit with producer Bob Crew from the Four Seasons in 1963 with the song Navy Blue. This will be her only other top 40 hit. That was Diane Renee and Kiss Me Sailor. Well, let me ask the question. Are you ready for some more Beatles? I sure hope you are, because we have them. They have the number 29 song, which reached the top of the charts in the U.S. and U.K. This song and the B-side, I'll Get You, were the only songs that were released by this group on Swan Records. Here, one more time, the Beatles with She Loves You.

career, they would have 4 number one pop hits and 14 songs that would reach the top of the R&B charts. This group was actually the blending of 2 groups, The Distance and The Primes, and their original name was The Elgins, not to be confused with the group in the mid-60s who had a few hits by the name of The Elgins. Those were The Tempting Temptations, and the way you do the things you do. If you like hand dancing, that's a great song to hand dance to. In the news in 1964, the U.S. Surgeon General reports that smoking may be hazardous to your health. The Teamsters negotiate their first national labor contract in the U.S. Lyndon Johnson is elected president, and former President Herbert Hoover dies. Back to the countdown. The first recording of the number 27 song came in 1953 from Vic Damone, and the most successful version of this song came in 1965 by the Righteous Brothers. His biggest hit as an artist came in 1960 with the song Since I Fell for You. This is Lenny Welch with Ebb Tide.

0: Song number 27, it is Lenny Welch and Ebb Tide. Counting down the hits is what we do here, charting in the USA. If you have a year that you would like for me to go back and count down the hits, I'm happy to take a look at it and see if we can put a show together around your year. Send me an email with your year, chartinginTheUSA@gmail.com, or give me a call on the hotline. The Charting in the USA hotline, 240-397-9191. He was born Ernest Evans, and the story goes that his stage name came from Dick Clark's wife, who, after hearing him sing, said, "You know what? You have a Fats Domino. Why not a Chubby Checker?" He's the king of the dance craze records of the 60s, and the number 26 song would be his last top 40 hit. Here is Chubby Checker and Hey Baba Needle.
1: This is a sad story about a girl named Mary Mack and her wandering

Well, they're back with song number 25, the Fab Four, with Love Me Do. A one-hit wonder climbs 10 spots to number 24 on our survey. It comes from a blue-eyed soul group from Detroit, Michigan. This song will reach the top 10. These are The Reflections, Just Like Romeo and Juliet.

guitar player has a number 23 song, and after moving to Atlanta in the late 50s, he organized a country group called Sons of the South. He would be one of the first artists to use what's known as a talk box, which Peter Frampton and Joe Walsh would go on to use in their recordings in the 70s. That was Pete Drake with Forever. The Soul Queen of New Orleans, not to be confused with the Witch Queen of New Orleans, has our number 22 song, climbing 8 notches on our survey. This would be her biggest hit. Here is Irma Thomas and Wish Someone Would Care.

Number 22 this week in 1964, Irma Thomas and Wish Someone Would Care. Wrapping up our second hour of charting in the USA in the year 1964, this guy would gain a following in the UK in the 70s as part of what's known as the Northern Soul Sound. And during the 60s, he would have his major success, and no pun intended, between 1963 and 1965. He toured the UK in the 60s with the backup band known as Bluesology, which included a very young Reginald Dwight, who was later known as Elton John. This is Major Lance with The Matador.

0: second hour of charting in the USA is complete. The top 20 songs in pop music for this week in 1964 remain. I'm Chuck Shorter, and we are charting in the USA.
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1: It's time for Charting in the USA with Chuck Shorter. Travel back in time to count down the top 40 songs from the 60s, 70s, 80s, and 90s. Memories are made here. 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
3: Now, on with the countdown. Number 20.
2: We heard from him earlier as part of a duet, and he's back with song number 20. Musically, the song uses elements of Chuck Berry's song Memphis, and the backing vocals on this song are provided by none other than the Supremes. Here is Marvin Gaye with You're a Wonderful One.

success came in the early 60s, and he had a powerful and distinctive voice, gave us complex song structures, and gave us emotional ballads as well. He actually signed with Sun Records in 1956 as a replacement artist for Elvis Presley. And the number 19 song, it's what's known as an operatic ballad. That was Roy Orbison, and It's Over. We're counting them down this week. 1964 is our year. We're charting in the USA. I am Chuck Shorter. They started off as the Roosters in Chattanooga, Tennessee in 1957 and moved to Chicago and added Jerry Butler and Curtis Mayfield to the group. In 1960, Butler and Arthur and Richard Brooks left the group, and then Curtis Mayfield would take the group and move it to New York City. This would be one of 10 top 20 pop hits. These are the Impressions with I'm So Proud.

co-written by Berry Gordy. The number 17 song was a hit for Barrett Strong in 1959, and it was the first Motown hit single. That version comes from a group that gave us the hit in 1963, Louie Louie. Those were the Kingsmen, and Money, That's What I Want. That's perfectly fine with me. Co-written by Sonny Bono. Our number 16 song was first recorded by Jackie DeShannon in 1963, only made it to number 84 on the charts in the U.S. This would be the most successful version, and it comes from a group that formed in Liverpool in 1959. This song will go on to reach number one in the U.K., Ireland, and South Africa. These are The Searchers and Needles and Pins.

He was known as the British Johnny Mathis, and he was born in South Africa, raised in the UK. In 1961, he would have a number one hit in the UK with Moon River, and the number 15 song, it was not a hit in the UK, and it would be his only hit in the US. That was Danny Williams with White on White. Counting them down, 1964 is our year. Got a year that you'd like for me to go back and count down the hits? I'm happy to help you out. You need to get that year to me so I can do the research and get the show on the air. Two ways to do that. Send me an email, chartinginTheUSA@gmail.com, or give me a call on the hotline, the Charting in the USA hotline at 240-397-9191. She was born Leslie Sue Goldstein, and she would have her first hit in 1963 at the ripe old age of 16. This would be her fifth consecutive hit single, which was produced by Quincy Jones. She would also appear on the TV show Batman as one of Catwoman's minions. Here is Leslie Gore with That's the Way Boys Are.

1963, Mary Clayton recorded a version of the number 13 song, but it failed to make the charts. In 1990, Cher would record a version of the song that would appear in her film Mermaids. It would go on to reach number one in the UK, Austria, Norway, and Ireland. The version that we just heard there, the most familiar, peaked at number six. That was Betty Everett. And the Shoop Shoop song, It's In His Kiss. Counting down the hits from 1964. This week, we're charting in the USA. I'm Chuck Shorter. You got a year that's special to you. You'd like for me to count down the top hits of the week, top hits of the year. It doesn't matter to me, but you got to get the information to me so I can do it. Send me an email, chartinginTheUSA@gmail.com, or give me a call on the hotline. The Charting in the USA hotline, 240-397-9191. Back to the countdown now. He was born Vito Rocco Barinola. He auditioned for Barry Como while working as an elevator operator at the Paramount Theater. This song was written about a hidden valley of delight in James Hilton's novel, Lost Horizon. A version by Robert Maxwell was also successful on the charts. Here is Vic Damone taking us for a trip to Shangri-La.

number 12 song. It's Vic Damone and Shangri-La. We heard from this duo earlier in our countdown. They're back with the number 11 song. You know, teen racing songs were very popular in the 60s. This would be one of them. This is Jan and Dean. You're in the car. They're navigating Dead Man's Curve.

last thing I remember, Doc, I started to swerve. And then I saw the Jag slide into the curve. I know I'll never forget that horrible sight. I guess I found out for myself that everyone was right.

originally recorded by a group called the Top Notes in 1961, their version did not become a hit. In 1962, the Isley Brothers would release their version of our number 10 song. It would go on to reach the top 20. That version there was recorded in one take, and it said that John Lennon, he blew his voice out in the recording of that and didn't really like that recording, but he learned to love it as time went on. The Beatles and their version of Twist and Shout. Every time I think of that, I think of Ferris Bueller's Day Off. We heard from this group in hour number one and in hour number two, and they're back now in hour number three. This song is said to exemplify their sound, the Jersey Boys sound. Here are the Four Seasons and Ronnie.

We heard from her in our first hour as a duet partner for Marvin Gaye. She's back with her most successful single, which was written and produced by Smokey Robinson. The intro actually incorporates the opening of the song Canadian Sunset and the left-handed notes that are used in the song Begin the Begin. This will go on to be a number one hit. Mary Wells stopping by charting in the USA with My Guy. More sports news from 1964. Willie Mays becomes the highest paid baseball player, $105,000 a year. A mere pittance by today's standards. Cassius Clay wins the heavyweight boxing championship, and he would go on to change his name to Muhammad Ali. Jim Bunning of the Philadelphia Phillies would pitch a perfect game on Father's Day, and the Summer Olympics are held in Tokyo. Let's return to our countdown. The number seven song would knock the Beatles' I Want to Hold Your Hand out of the number one position on the UK charts. In the US, it was one of the first hit songs of the British Invasion performed by a group other than the Beatles. My second favorite British Invasion group. These are the Dave Clark Five and Glad All.

5 with song number 7, They Are Glad All Over. Well, he was known for his Elvis sound-alike voice, and the number 6 song would be his biggest hit. This song was originally recorded by Elvis in 1962 and released on his album, Potluck. The song started at a radio station in San Bernardino, California, before it spread to Los Angeles and then eastward. This is Terry Stafford with Suspicion.

0: number five song would be their debut single, and they began singing as the Newport Singers at the University of Colorado in the early 60s. Upon moving to New York City, they changed their name and began performing at the Bitter End in Greenwich Village and then on the TV show Hootenanny. Those were the Serendipity Singers and Don't Let the Rain Come Down, Crooked Little Man. They had the number seven song, which is moving down the charts, and the number four song, which is moving up the charts. Once again, we hear from the Dave Clark Five with Bits and Pieces.
1: Number four.

0: version of the number three song by Billy J. Kramer and the Dakotas reached number two on the UK charts in 1963. That version there that we just heard, it features George Harrison on lead vocals. Once again, the Beatles stopping by, charting in the USA in 1964 with Do You Want to Know a Secret? He's known as Satchmo, and the number two song comes from a Broadway musical and a film of the same name. The song would go on to win a Grammy Award in 1965 for Best Male Vocal and Song of the Year. This song we're about to hear is the actual demo recording that he did. Louis Armstrong, Satchmo, with Hello Dolly.
1: Number two.

Sitting at number two this week on our survey for 1964, Louis Armstrong and Hello Dolly. Well, I guess it's only fitting that we wrap up this week's countdown with the group that we've heard from eight times already during our 3 hours together. The number one song this week in 1964, it belongs to the Beatles, and Can't Buy Me Love.

0: This week's countdown is complete. We've heard the top 60 songs for this week in 1964. Thanks for joining me, and I hope that we've created some memories through music. Please stop by next week when I once again count them down in a different year. I'm Chuck Shorter, and we've been charting in the USA. 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For more information, please contact us at the Charting in the USA hotline, 240-397-9191, or via email at chartingintheusa@gmail.com.
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9: NBC News Radio, I'm Scott Carr. The president's telling Congress he doesn't need its authorization for military operations in Iran. In a letter sent to Congress Friday, the 60-day mark for the War Powers Resolution, which says U.S. forces have to be removed from a conflict if Congress hasn't authorized the war. President Trump writes he ordered a ceasefire April 7th and hostilities have terminated since then. Spirit Airlines is canceling all flights and going out of business. The discount airline announcing early today it'll immediately wind down operations after failing to secure creditor support for a government bailout plan. That shutdown will affect about 17,000 Spirit workers. The collapse of the airline reportedly due to a doubling in jet fuel prices during the Iran war. In a statement, Spirit says passengers who booked flights with credit or debit cards will automatically get refunds. Gas prices continue to soar. AAA's reporting Friday's national average for a gallon of regular was $4.39, 9 cents more than the previous day, 34 cents higher from a week before. Friday was May Day, and thousands gathered nationwide to call for putting the working American class above its billionaires. Jim Forbes reports hundreds gathered in Washington Square Park in New York.
10: Union worker Nikita Marzano of Laborers International Union of North America spoke at the demonstration, which was one of many May Day events in New York City and nationwide.
11: There's no reason why a 70, 80-year-old should be working full-time hours now. They can't afford or didn't have the opportunity to have a retirement plan in place, like a pension or anything.
10: Protesters spoke up for higher pay and better benefits for workers. I'm Jim Forbes.
9: Luke Bryan is headlining this weekend's iHeart Country Festival. Other stars in the lineup, Shaboozy, Gretchen Wilson, Kane Brown, and Carly Pierce. The all-day festival starting today at the Moody Center in Austin, Texas. It'll be streamed live on Hulu and Disney+. Scott Carr, NBC News Radio.
12: That's all for now.
9: President Trump has signed an executive order that would expand sanctions on Cuba. It targets several officials, supporters, and financial networks tied to Havana. This as the U.S. has already blocked oil shipments to Cuba, a move which U.N. officials say fueled a humanitarian crisis on the island. The White House says the expanded sanctions counters Cuba's influence and holds its government accountable for human rights violations and national security threats. This coming week, leaders with the Democratic National Committee will visit Denver, evaluating that city's bid to host the 2028 convention. Mayor Mike Johnston says his city's advantage over other four finalists is proximity.
13: It's like an Olympic Village. You know, you can have the entire convention in downtown where you got 15,000 hotel rooms down there. You can walk 5 minutes to the convention center where all the events happen during the day.
9: Denver's competing with Atlanta, Boston, Chicago, and Philadelphia to hold the Democratic National Convention.
13: We think Denver has just the best user experience, and obviously the greatest place to spend August. You don't want to be in 120 degrees in the city in August on the East Coast. And so we feel like Denver is the right spot, and we're going to make the best case we can.
9: Mayor Johnston says the 2008 convention held in Denver brought in hundreds of millions of dollars to the region. A new health survey is indicating more and more Americans are using drugs and marijuana to get to sleep. But Dr. Joel Gulati warns any drug, whether it's edibles or even melatonin, doesn't really get to the core issue of getting more sleep.
14: You have to go back and dissect and get to the root of the problem, which is why the availability of all of these over-the-counter agents are strictly a band-aid to a deeper problem.
9: He says when people resort to drugs or medications to fall asleep consistently, they risk becoming addicted and then suffering withdrawals when trying to get off the drugs. To those with sleep issues, he strongly suggests ending screen exposure 2 hours before bedtime. Scott Carr, NBC News Radio.
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0: NBC News Radio, I'm Scott Carr. A federal appeals court is temporarily blocking mail-order access to abortion drugs. A three-judge panel Friday halted a federal rule that had allowed mifepristone to be prescribed online and delivered by mail. Use of the drugs become more widespread since the U.S. Supreme Court overturned Roe v. Wade. The ruling will likely be appealed to the Supreme Court. President Trump is telling Congress he doesn't need authorization for military operations in Iran because hostilities have been terminated. Trump makes the comments in a letter to the House Speaker Mike Johnson on Friday, the 60-day mark of the War Powers Resolution, which says the president must seek congressional approval for military hostilities that last longer than 60 days. Spirit Airlines is shutting down the discount airline, stopping operations today after failing to secure creditor support for a government bailout plan. Scott Carr, NBC News Radio.
1: No incriminating statements, really, just some sort of weird.

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0: ABC News Radio. I'm Scott Carr. The president's telling Congress he doesn't need its authorization for military operations in Iran because hostilities have been terminated. Trump making the comments in a letter to the House Speaker Mike Johnson Friday on the 60-day mark of the War Powers Resolution, which says the president must seek congressional approval for military hostilities that last longer than 60 days. Spirit Airlines is canceling all flights and going out of business. The discount airline announced early today it will immediately wind down operations after failing to secure creditor support for a possible government bailout. The collapse of Spirit's reportedly due to a doubling in jet fuel prices during the Iran war. The U.S. will now pull out 5,000 troops from Germany. Jim Roop reports it's the result of a dispute between President Trump and the German chancellor.
1: Pentagon officials say the move comes after President Trump was angered by the German chancellor criticizing the war with Iran. Chancellor Merz told high school students this week, the Americans obviously have no strategy and that Iranian leadership was embarrassing the Americans. He also compared the war to previous conflicts in Afghanistan and Iraq. I'm Jim Roop.
0: Five people who were killed Thursday night in a plane crash in Texas have been identified as members of a pickleball team. KUT News says five members of the Amarillo Pickleball Club were on their way to a tournament near San Antonio when their Cessna crashed about 50 miles southwest of Austin. Some big names in country music are headlining this weekend's iHeart Country Festival, including Shaboozey, Gretchen Wilson, Kane Brown, Carly Pierce, and headliner Luke Bryan. The all-day festival begins at the Moody Center in Austin, Texas today, streamed live on Hulu and Disney+. Evening performances will broadcast live on iHeart Country stations nationwide starting at 8 p.m. Eastern. Scott Carr, NBC News Radio.
2: This weekend, the airline could halt.
0: In South Florida, the sheriff of Hillsborough County confirms remains found this week are those of a missing doctoral student. Sheriff Chad Cronister says Nahida Bristy's body was found in saltwater by some kayakers. A reported boyfriend, Zamil Lemon, was found dead a few days earlier near the Howard Franklin Bridge. Now Lemon's roommate is jailed on first-degree murder charges. In NBA playoff action, Detroit's Pistons still alive after beating the Magic last night 93-79. Despite trailing by 22 points at halftime before holding Orlando to just 19 points in the second half. Pistons head coach J.B. Bickerstaff says his team was pretty effective at blitzing the ball handler in the second half.
3: You know, we changed the amount of pressure that we were putting at the point of attack. We changed how active we were on the ball.
0: Game 7 is in Detroit Sunday. Meanwhile, Toronto's Raptors are still alive in their first round of NBA playoff action after a 112-110 overtime win last night against the Cleveland Cavs. And the L.A. Lakers are moving on to the Western Conference semifinals after beating Houston last night in their Game 6, 98-78. In Orange County, California, a mother's now facing a manslaughter charge after an elderly man who was hit by her son riding an illegal e-motorbike has died. Sharon Reardon has details.
4: Prosecutors say 50-year-old Tommy Joe Meyer now faces upgraded charges after a deadly e-motorcycle crash in Lake Forest. Authorities accuse her 14-year-old son of doing wheelies when he struck 81-year-old Vietnam veteran Ed Ashman on April 16th, then fled the scene. Investigators say the bike is legally classified as a motorcycle, requiring license, registration, and insurance, and that Meyer had been previously warned about her son riding it illegally.
0: Friday was so-called May Day. Protests were held across the country demanding more rights for the working class on issues including workers' rights, better pay, and the policies of President Trump. Scott Carr, NBC News Radio.
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9: Oh, I'm Lisa Carton. Discount air carrier Spirit Airlines went out of business overnight. More from Jason Nathanson.
10: The company made the announcement early Saturday morning that it's immediately shutting down.
11: And I got a text message that states the flight is canceled,
10: leaving passengers at LAX and other California airports stranded.
12: We have kids to get home too, so it's delaying us from being home with our kids.
10: In California, Spirit flew in and out of LAX, Burbank, and Orange County's John Wayne International Airports. Spirit says if you had a flight with them today, there will be no one at the airport to help you, and your ticket will be refunded.
9: President Trump is telling Congress he doesn't need authorization for military operations in Iran because hostilities have been terminated. Trump made the comments Friday in a letter to House Speaker Mike Johnson. It came on the 60-day mark of the War Powers Resolution, which says the president must seek congressional approval for military hostilities that last longer than 60 days. Trump wrote he ordered a ceasefire on April 7th, and hostilities have terminated since that time. It's Derby Day in Kentucky. Paul Miles is at Churchill Downs in Louisville.
13: The Kentucky Derby will be run in chilly weather. It will be dry, but highs only in the 50s. The favorite in the race is Renegade, who is trained by two-time Derby winner Todd Fletcher. So Happy is another favorite. He'll be ridden by Hall of Famer Mike Smith. At 59 years old, Smith will try to become the oldest jockey to win the Derby.
9: Some big names in country music will be headlining today's iHeart Country Festival. Here's Scott Carr.
14: Some of the stars in this year's lineup include Shaboozy, Gretchen Wilson, Kane Brown, Carly Pierce, and headliner Luke Bryan. The all-day festival is being held at the Moody Center in Austin, Texas.
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15: An F1 has descended on Miami for the...
9: A federal appeals court is temporarily blocking mail-order access to an abortion drug, Jim Roop reports.
16: A three-judge panel halted a federal rule that allowed mifepristone to be prescribed through telemedicine and then delivered by mail. Use of the drug has become more widespread since the U.S. Supreme Court overturned Roe v. Wade. In 2023, the FDA removed the requirement the drug be dispensed in person. The ruling will likely be appealed to the U.S. Supreme Court.
9: A new health survey indicates more and more Americans are using drugs and marijuana to get to sleep. Dr. Joe Gulati says any drug, whether it's edibles or even melatonin, doesn't get to the core issue.
17: You have to go back and dissect and get to the root of the problem, which is why the availability of all of these over-the-counter agents are strictly a band-aid to a deeper problem.
9: Gulati says if you resort to drugs or medications to fall asleep consistently, you risk becoming addicted, and then you might have withdrawals if you try to get off the drugs. He strongly suggests ending your screen exposure 2 hours before bedtime if you have sleep issues. Tick bites are on the rise in the U.S. Here's Tammy Trujillo.
18: CDC reports seeing the highest number of tick bite emergency room visits since 2017. 96 out of 100,000 ER visits in April were for tick bites, three times the number recorded in March. So far, the Northeast and Midwest have been the most impacted. It's a big issue because ticks can carry Lyme disease, Rocky Mountain spotted fever, and something called alpha-gal syndrome, a condition that can cause a meat allergy. The CDC says you can protect yourself by wearing insect repellent and avoiding grassy, wooded, or bushy areas.
9: The Devil Wears Prada 2 is this weekend's hit movie.
19: Hello?
20: Well, look what TJ Maxx dragged in.
19: Sorry. Who is this? Do you know her?
9: The sequel film starring Anne Hathaway, Meryl Streep, and Emily Blunt brought in $10 million from Thursday night previews. Lisa Carton, NBC News Radio.
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0: NBC News Radio, I'm Lisa Carton. Spirit Airlines is officially shutting down, impacting thousands of employees and travelers. The airline released a statement this morning telling customers all flights have been canceled effective immediately and customer service is no longer available.
1: I got a text message that states his flight is canceled.
0: Travelers will automatically receive refunds for flights purchased with a credit or debit card. Spirit passengers are being told not to go to the airport and log on to the website spiritrestructuring.com for further guidance. The discount carrier has been trying to emerge from bankruptcy, but pulled the plug on operations after failing in its bid for a government bailout. A federal appeals court is temporarily blocking mail order access to an abortion drug. Jim Roop reports.
2: A three-judge panel halted a federal rule that allowed mifepristone to be prescribed through telemedicine and then delivered by mail. Use of the drug has become more widespread since the U.S. Supreme Court overturned Roe v. Wade. In 2023, the FDA removed the requirement the drug be dispensed in person. The ruling will likely be appealed to the U.S. Supreme Court.
0: The Kentucky Derby is today. Scott Carr reports.
3: Host time at Churchill Downs in Louisville is 6:57 Eastern Time. This year's favorite is Renegade with odds of 5-1, and it could be a close race, say analysts, with contenders So Happy, Commandment, and Further Ado close behind. Forecasters say the weather's expected to be mostly cloudy for the race, though dry, with a high in the 50s. The Derby airs live on NBC and the USA Network and will stream on Peacock.
0: And gas prices continue to soar. AAA reports Friday's national average for a gallon of regular is $4.39. That's 9 cents more than Thursday's average. It's also a 34-cent jump from a week ago. The price of oil has reached its highest level in about 4 years as the war in Iran stretches into its third month. 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
4: Someone who is hiding.
0: Directs are taking place once again after a 7-year pause. As NBC's George Solis reports, the first such flight operated by American Airlines subsidiary Envoy Air took off from Miami yesterday morning, arriving in Caracas at about 1:20 p.m.
5: The most visible sign yet of a rapid diplomatic thaw following the ouster of Venezuela's authoritarian leader Nicolas Maduro in January. The U.S. ban on direct air travel, in place since 2019, was officially lifted just 2 weeks ago.
0: The Department of Transportation says that now that relations between the two countries have improved, Miami to Caracas will be a daily route. Hundreds of people and union groups in New York filled Washington Square Park for a Friday afternoon rally to call for putting the working class above billionaires. Jim Forbes has more.
6: Union worker Nikita Marzano of Laborers International Union of North America spoke at the demonstration, which was one of many May Day events in New York City and nationwide.
7: There's no reason why a 70, 80-year-old should be working full-time hours now. They can't afford or didn't have the opportunity to have a retirement plan in place, like a pension or anything.
6: Protesters spoke up for higher pay and better benefits for workers, while many also held up signs that were critical of President Trump.
0: State lottery officials say 18 people in New Jersey won either $1 million or $2 million in Wednesday night's Powerball drawing. More from Levon Putney.
8: State lottery officials also say these second-place winners were actually among 89 nationwide. In New Jersey, 14 of the 18 runner-up winners bought tickets worth $1 million, while four others had the $2 million winners since they paid an extra dollar for the power play option.
0: And now for the big prize, someone in Indiana and another person in Kansas were the only two grand prize winners in Wednesday night's Powerball drawing, so that means they will split that $143 million jackpot. Lisa Carton, NBC News Radio.
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2: Seacrest with you. Let's get into the first countdown of May. Plus, today on the show, Meghan Trainor takes us behind the scenes of her brand new album. And the latest from Harry Styles making a big leap towards number one. Now, I love it. I love it. I love it. Bella Kay, number 40.
3: I like

0: new at number 40. Before we get to 39, let's look at the top three from last week. Olivia Dean with this, number 3. In the 2 spot, Bruno Mars, I Just Might.
1: I Just Might.
0: And our new number 1, UConn, Justin Bieber. So that's who led the chart a week ago. This is 39, Justin Bieber here, Daisy.

Baby Doll on AT40. So Teddy Swims getting ready for a big tour later this year after a summer of festival performances. He just released a new single called Mr. Know-It-All. Got it posted up at AmericanTop40.com, and fans hope the new song is a taste of his next album. We will keep you posted. Gone, Gone, Gone, Teddy, with David Guetta and Tones and I, and AT40 Extra. We will

0: Gone, Gone, Gone. Getta, Teddy Swims, and Tones and I.
1: Coming up next.
0: Well, Pitbull and Blackpink both rise a notch. Plus, Alex Warren with a song he kept at number one for 14 weeks last year. Straight ahead.
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0: We are just getting started on our run to the top. And Lady Gaga just wrapped up her Mayhem tour after nearly 100 performances around the world, and the run helped her join a very exclusive club. She's now exceeded the $1 billion mark in concert grosses accumulated throughout her career, joining Taylor, Pink, Beyonce, Madonna, and Celine Dion as the only female artist to reach that milestone. And it's no surprise, fans all over the planet want to see her live to hear songs like this. Die with a Smile, 37.

Let's Go at 36. Well, later this month, Alex Warren kicks off the North American leg of his Finding Family on the Road tour. He has a packed schedule all the way through July, and we got the full list of dates up at AmericanTop40.com. Alex, now 35, Ordinary.

0: 34, Pitbull and Lil Jon. Let's get to Corbin Besson. He always knew he wanted to make music, but he says that if a pop star career didn't work out, his backup plan was out of this world. If he wasn't making music, he wanted to be an astronaut or a rocket engineer. But luckily, he stayed on planet Earth and made a single that could hit the countdown soon. It's called Blink. Chewy, 1840, on the Verge track.
1: On, see that girl? 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

0: gorgeous.
1: Doja Cat, gorgeous, number 33. You might not know this, but Leon Thomas was a child actor. He says if it wasn't for acting, he would have never made the jump to making music. At just 10 years old, he performed in major Broadway shows like The Lion King and The Color Purple. But when he learned to play guitar for a role in a movie with Robin Williams, he knew right away he found a new passion. So he kept learning about more music and eventually started writing songs. And now, obviously, it's his full-time job.

down 3-31. That is Bittersweet from Madison Beer. Well, the final episodes of season 51 of SNL are on the way. Noah Kahan serving as musical guest. That's next weekend. It'll be his second time performing after his debut appearance back in 2023 when he sang this, Stick Season, AT40 Extra. As you

0: It's an American Top 40 Extra. 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
1: Coming up next.
0: One Republic climbs a couple more, plus our longest charting act going back to 2003 with So Yesterday. Hillary Duff with this one. Only
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0: 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On our way to the number one song on American Top 40. And we always carve out some time for a little extra here. This is a request for John, listening to us all the way from River State, Nigeria. John can't wait for the new album from Olivia Rodrigo to come out. Meantime, good for you.

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1: 10 hits in the rear view on our way to number one. Ryan Tedder says that he writes music pretty much every day, so sometimes he loses track of all the songs he's written and he'll end up with a pool of dozens of unfinished tracks. He decided to dedicate one session to going through some of the incomplete ideas after listening with fresh ears. He discovered magic in the early version of this song, Need Your Love, One Republic, 30.

29. That's Hillary Duff. All right, a little more than a month away from the debut album by Miles Smith, he says the project will be a deeply emotional experience for both himself and his fans. It's called My Mess, My Heart, My Life, and he says the album is not about being the biggest or the loudest moment. It's meant to be an honest one, and he made the songs for anyone who's ever found themselves in his music. It's due out June 11th. Here he is. Nice to meet you, 28.

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0: Miley Cyrus rolling ahead three spots with her latest single. Plus, Hozier has our longest running hit at 105 straight weeks. Keep it here.
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0: We're inside the top 30. And back in 2019, Ella Langley had surgery to remove her tonsils and hoped to bounce back quick and return to the road in 2020. But the pandemic put everything on pause. The surgery ended up changing her voice, so instead of touring, she got together with some songwriters and honed her writing skills while learning a new style of singing. But everything worked out exactly as it should because she found her new voice and made a song that became her first hit on the countdown. Shoes in Texas.

27 on ET40. Let's get to Miley Cyrus. Her new song, Younger You, is inspired by her memories playing the character Hannah Montana. She just released a remix that's a full circle moment for one of the biggest stars in country music. She teamed up with Lainey Wilson for a duet version of the track, and it was a very special collaboration because Lainey used to perform as a Hannah Montana impersonator when she was first starting out. The remix is posted at AmericanTop40.com. And here's Miley, Younger You, 26. Hey.

Too Sweet, Hozier at number 25. There's a new documentary about the life of Noah Kahan, just came out on Netflix, called Out of Body. He says that making the film helped him realize the truth about being on the road. He just admitted that before he became a touring artist, he thought the live shows were high-energy nights full of screaming crowds and wild parties. Then he learned that the reality is much more boring. The travel and the mundane details behind the scenes of his sold-out shows forced him to face other challenges, like struggling with imposter syndrome and the pressure of writing his new album, which just released. Here's the title track, The Great Divide, 24, Noah Kahan.

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1: Coming up next.
0: Well, Taylor Swift is just ahead with the first of her three chart entries this week. Plus, the only Australian act on the countdown. Tame Impala moves up a notch next.
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0: We're just a few hits away from the top 20. And usually when an artist has a new song to promote, they want to get the word out to as many people as possible. But one singer-songwriter made fans play a guessing game to figure out their new single. We'll save the work and tell you who it is after 23. 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Tame.

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1: Hey, so a few weeks ago, record stores around the world were shipping mystery vinyl of an unknown song with pitched down vocals with no artist name or title. People were trying to guess who was behind it all. Many thought it was James Arthur or Niall Horan, but Lewis Capaldi confirmed the other day that he was behind the stunt. He posted a video of himself lip-syncing to the track. 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
0: 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This for William in Shreveport, Louisiana, who heard this song in the movie Karate Kid Legends. And now it's his number one favorite.

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2: These are the 40 biggest hits in the country from B98 in Fort Smith, Arkansas to Z94 in Minot, North Dakota, and coast to coast around the world on the iHeartRadio app. Halfway to number one with 20 here, Taylor, The Fate of Ophelia.

That's down 3 to number 20 on AT40. So Alex Warren spends most of his days working in the studio, but on his rare days off, he keeps from getting bored by getting on board. B-O-A-R-D. When he has free time, he leaves his phone at home and he spends hours skateboarding. Do you know this? And when the sun starts to go down, he'll hit the beach and surf a little bit. He loves teaching people also how to surf, how to catch a wave, because it reminds him of his first job as a surf instructor. Here he is, 19, Fever Dream.

0: say?
1: Stateside 18, Pink Panthers and Zara Larson. So Corbin Besson said that when he wrote his song Blink, he sat on it for about 8 months, but felt like it needed another voice. So his team suggested reaching out to Chewy from Twice because Corbin had written for a few K-pop artists in the past and always wanted to explore more in that space. She was immediately on board and recorded her vocals right away. And check it out here. It's Blink, 1840 on the Verge track.
2: You see that girl? There's just something about her. I just

0: That's on the verge of making the chart. Corbin Bessin featured Chewy on AT40.
1: Coming up next.
0: Huntrix hold their place with a 5 million selling single. And Taylor with Zara Larsson both move up a spot next.
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617 Midnight Sun, Zara Larsson on AT40. So we're inside the top 20, and Tate McRae said that one of the most unbelievable moments of 2025 was hearing Taylor Swift shout out her song Tit for Tat as one of her favorites. Tate's mom kind of predicted it just before it happened. I guess about a week earlier, Tate

Taylor Swift, Elizabeth Taylor at 15. All right, Huntrix are a fictional animated band, but worlds collided on stage at Coachella when they joined a real group for a surprise collaboration during Cat's Eyes set at the festival. The singing voices of Huntrix took the stage and shocked the audience. It was super cool. If you were there, you know. Here they are, Huntrix, Golden, 14.

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0: Just outside the top 10, and Sienna Spyro said that her single Die on This Hill almost sounded completely different. She went through over 100 versions of the track before landing on the final, and she was very close to recording it with a full band, but at the last minute, her producer, Omar Fetty, convinced her to strip it down and play the track as a ballad on the piano. She was actually reluctant, but then after she listened back, she thought, wow, this was the right choice. Die on This Hill, 13.

Sienna Spyro, that's Die on This Hill, number 13. Hey, let's get to Somber. Coachella, he was awesome. He had so much fun. So he just announced the You Are the Reason tour, which is going to run 37 dates across North America, starting in September in Vancouver, British Columbia. Get the full list of dates up at AmericanTop40.com. Here is his first big one, Back to Friends, number 12.

0: Taylor Swift, Opalite, that falls 4 to number 11.
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0: So we're going to catch up with Meghan Trainor to hear about her new album, Toy With Me, which is out this weekend. Plus, the latest from BTS joins I Just Might as the only song to reach the top 10 in just 3 weeks this year. This one.
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0: 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This is for Ryan in Park Ridge, New Jersey, who says this song reminds him of the holidays and he wants a little taste of the magic as we move through spring. Bad at Love, it's Halsey, 1840.

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2: Nothing left but the top 10. And Ariana Grande is getting ready for her Eternal Sunshine tour, which kicks off in June. But she might have something unexpected coming for fans. I'll tell you what we know after 10.

10th biggest song in the USA. It's AT40. So back to Ariana Grande. She said she wants to focus on her acting career, so fans should not expect much music from her these days. But recently, she posted a photo that feels like really good news. On Instagram, she put up some pictures of herself singing into a microphone in a studio and another at a computer editing what looks like a complex track. And you might not know this, but Ari is actually a Pro Tools expert. She knows how to work all that software. She's one of the fastest editors around. We'll keep you posted. Back to the numbers now. 9. AT40, BTS, Swim.

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1: Climbing 4 to number 9, BTS there. Now, most of Freya Skye's fans got to know her as one of the stars of Zombies on the Disney Channel. She actually has a longer history as a singer than as an actress. She started taking singing lessons when she was 9 years old, and it wasn't until lockdown in 2020 that she discovered a passion for acting. Now she's shifting her focus back to music with a single that is a big one, Silent Treatment, number 8.
2: You've played it cool and I've played it dumb. Don't you think I'm a little too young to be messed with like that?

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0: So Sabrina Carpenter keeps the same place on the chart with her latest single. And a very happy birthday to Kehlani, who inches up a spot with a hit from her new album. That's next.
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0: We are so close to number one. And the 7th studio album from Meghan Trainor, it's titled Toy With Me. It's out this weekend. We'll hear from Meghan about what inspired the album after 7. Here's Kehlani, Folding.

0: It's 1840, Kehlani at 7. So back to Meghan Trainor. This weekend, she released her new album. It's called Toy With Me. And she describes it as her most honest and fearless project to date. When I talked to Meghan just the other day, she told me that the vibe of the album went in a totally different direction as she wrote it, thanks to a very personal song. Listen.
1: It was in the storm of getting a lot of hate online, just on my body. Just again, everyone's still talking about my body 12
2: years
1: later.
2: You can't win.
1: I can't win.
2: No.
1: So I was just writing songs about how the comments were getting nastier and nastier and affecting my mental health. And I started with Still Don't Care. Thanks for playing, guys. Yeah. I love you so much. And then the album like went in that direction. And then everyone just loves Getting Girl and my team and my label and my family. And so let's have fun.
0: Here she is, an 1840 Extra. Still Don't Care. You can say

0: Sabrina. Number six, AT40. When did you get hot? All right, I want to share some news from my charity foundation, the Ryan Seacrest Foundation. 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
0: We're down to the top five. And sometimes an artist chooses an album title because of a fun idea, or they'll just use the name of one of the singles. But Ray says the title of her latest project represents the entire journey of her music. A few years back, she cut ties with a label that wanted her to make generic dance tracks that she said were really boring, and the experience left her without drive to make music. But she did not give in to those setbacks, and she poured everything into her new album called This Music May Contain Hope, and it worked. Here she is, number five, Where Is My Husband?

AT40, that's number 5. So we're only a few hits away from number 1. And this next artist says that when she wrote this song, she had no idea it would become a success because that wasn't her goal. And she knew that it might not become a hit, but it didn't matter because she loved the lyrics that she wrote. The song serves as a call to action because she knows that a guy can be the man she needs if he has the encouragement to step up to the plate and be exceptional. And it gave Olivia Dean one of the biggest hits of her career, Man I Need, number 4.

0: that is so easy at number three. So Bruno Mars has had a grip on the top spot for the past 3 weeks. We'll see if Justin Bieber can stop that streak and claim another number one for himself. It all comes down to the top two in the USA in just a few.
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0: About to roll the two biggest songs in the land. First, I got to play this for Tiffany, who requested it out of Des Moines, Iowa. She wants to hear some Lady Gaga. Done, Tiffany. 1840 by request. Bad roll.

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1: We have made it to the top two. And this next artist just kicked off his sold-out tour with a show in Las Vegas. And in front of the crowd of thousands, he joked that he's officially debt-free, referencing an old rumor that he owed millions to the casino for gambling. He sold over 2 million tickets in a single day, breaking an all-time record. So Bruno Mars is going to be just fine. And here he is. I just might.

after spending the past 3 weeks on top. So that leaves us with the number one song in America. And not only does this next singer have the most top 40 hits for any male artist this century, he also has the most number ones. This is his 14th chart topper, putting him two singles ahead of the runner-up, our number two artist, Bruno Mars. And after releasing this song totally by surprise last summer, it was only a matter of time before it made the climb all the way to number one. It's Justin Bieber, Yukon, the new number one song on American Top.

congratulations to Justin Bieber, our new number one, UConn. So that is it, my friends, the 40 biggest songs of the weekend. Thanks for hanging out with us. We'll do it again next week. Until then, if you got a second, I will see you with Vanna White weeknights on Wheel of Fortune. Take good care.

talking about a conservative regular girl that still can beat up chest. Thorough as f- don't need your chest. Psychic as f- can reach your chest. Zodiac sign, it must be a Gemini moon, cause we about to go half. Mistakenly, nobody been in a bag, but how many bodies done been in her bag?